0: That was Humanos Como Tú by División Minúscula by here on Flores y Fuego con Itzel.
1: And Isa here, Floresitas, we're playing your favorite in the rockera era, tackling on more of the 90s vibe here on Flores y Fuego. But we do have an announcement to make. You can actually see them live this weekend at Riot Fest.
0: I knew it was them.
1: They will be playing Friday.
0: So cool. I'm going to go see them. Like, wait, do you know what stage they're playing at?
1: I don't know, to be exact. Wait, you're going Friday?
0: I'm going all days.
1: Oh, wait. Yeah, you are.
0: Yeah, now you're going to see them, huh? Okay. Wait, so they're formed in 1996. In Matamoros, Tamaulipas?
1: Yes. Part of, like, northeastern Mexico.
0: Well, I'm really excited because I know she was telling me there was a band that was going to play at Riot, like, one of the bands that we're spotlighting today. But I didn't know it was them, and I'm honestly really excited to see them now.
1: I had to keep it quiet on the creek, yeah, I'm not gonna lie.
0: Yeah, because I hadn't listened to them before, so I was like, okay.
1: They're actually insane, I'm not gonna lie. I, like, just listening to them, because I had to find I make the playlist for the week, so I'm always finding new artists, different vibes that I just, like, couldn't find either. And I'm like, wait, this is the week right before Riot Fest. I need to see if Riot Fest has any artists that we could talk about on air. And it just so happens that División Minúscula kind of fits the vibe of this week, but I low-key made the vibe around them.
0: Yeah, but also, like, I'm kind of sad that they don't have more Spanish
1: artists
0: playing at Riot Fest this year. Hopefully that's something they can improve on in the upcoming years. I don't even remember if they had

0: They didn't have anyone last year.
1: Yeah, no, because I don't remember. But yeah, it's cool though. At least they have one. I mean,
0: yeah.
1: But we were talking about how there aren't any like Spanish rock festivals in the U.S. that I've heard of,
0: especially shockingly here in Chicago.
1: Yeah.
0: I feel like there's in Mexico. There's tons, yeah, especially Mexico City, especially because Mexico City. It's the heart of this like development of rock music. But I think Mexico City was the heart of all these other, I don't even know, like these other genres, like people exploring other than like ranchera chida music. Do you mm-hmm. know what I mean?
1: Yeah. I mean, like, it's a really big city and mm-hmm. a lot of like small and big bands came out of there. But yeah, I don't know. I feel like if there were to be a festival in Mexico that is like punk, alternative, mm-hmm. like rock, like I would definitely fly out over there just to go. But yeah, coming up next, we have more music by División Minúscula. This is Veneno es Antídoto.

0: That was Veneno Es Antídoto by División Minúscula here on Flores y Fuego. We were just like freaking out because this song is like so good. I was like mainly freaking out because they're gonna be playing live at Riot Fest this Friday, and I am like trying to convince Isa to buy her ticket and come to the set.
1: So bad.
0: Yeah.
1: Mind you, I did not let Itzel listen to this playlist before we got started
0: today. Yeah,
1: I
0: didn't even listen to it. And I'm like, this is my raw reaction. Like, I don't even know what to say. Like, I absolutely love this band. Like,
1: low-key, I wonder if we could, like, do a song review, but, like, you're talking during the song. That would be so funny.
0: That would be...
1: Because that was gold. I wish you guys were listening into this. Because she's like... No way. Like, this is so good. Like, no, I hope their set is so long.
0: I was freaking out because I'm like, this is so good. And it's just like...
1: I feel like that's exactly the vibes we want when we're listening to, like, Green Day, Blink-182, yeah. But in Spanish.
0: Exactly.
1: It's literally the equivalent. And I was like, wait, low-key, I'm like, what time are they playing at? Because, unfortunately, Isa has some big girl duties on campus starting, like, 4:30. But, you know what? División Minúscula doesn't start till 1:15.
0: Wait, 4:30?
1: 4:30, I need to be back on campus.
0: Oh, you have to be... Oh, I thought it was, like, in the morning and then you could go...
1: No.
0: No, so you would have to be at the show.
1: I'd have to, like... Oh.
0: Wait, stop.
1: I'm, like, thinking to myself, if I left campus by 12 o'clock...
0: So, like, right after...
1: Right after work. Or if I leave work early and... And at 11, I could get there by 12:30, 1-ish. And then I'm, like, thinking about the lines.
0: True. So, and then maybe, like, depending on how you go over there, like, traffic-wise.
1: Traffic-wise is, like, the other thing. And I'm, like, I think Itzel is just going to take it for the team and keep it up.
0: I mean, obviously, like, I'm going to record them and then...
1: And I'm going to LARP that I was there.
0: Yeah, like, I'm going to send them to you. You're going to be, like... Here at the set, it's fire. Like, I'm so excited to hear this live. Like, I don't even know what they're playing, but honestly, 1:15 to 45, that's not a bad set. Like, that's like, what, 30 minutes?
1: It's a 30-minute set, but honestly, I wonder if they're gonna be playing more in Chicagoland now that they have...
0: Yeah, that's what I was thinking. I think I saw something, if I'm not mistaken, something about Chicago, But yeah, no, this band is, like, crazy. Like, I just found out about this band, and I'm freaking out because I just love their sound and, like, the guitars and everything.
1: I just don't know. Like, okay, so they're playing, of course, at Riot Fest this week. But if you can't catch them here and you're listening from literally anywhere else, you could catch them at the Roxy Theater October 4th in California. Well, yeah, LA. Because they're cool like that. And then, of course, for the Vans Warped Tour in Orlando, Florida, November 14th and 15th, they'll be somewhere in that set. And they'll be back in Mexico November 28th. Wow.
0: Wow.
1: I'm sad.
0: I'm sure they'll come back, though. Like, maybe next year.
1: Hopefully. Because I can't do this.
0: Or maybe, like, you could keep looking at tickets.
1: Should we, like, catch
0: a
1: flight?
0: I feel bad, though. Like, I'm going to be, like, having so much fun. I'm just going to be thinking about you here, stuck.
1: I'm not going to lie. If I went Friday, that's the only people I would go see. I would only see them, honestly. Of course, like, everybody else is good, but I just don't listen to them as much as División Minúscula. So, that's, like, the other thing.
0: True. Okay. So, we have another song by them coming up next. This is Cada Martes by División Minúscula. And if you have a song request... Please send it in at 630-637-8989.

0: That was Those by Procrastinación 1-0 here on Flores y Fuego con Itzel.
1: Y Isa, what's up, Floresitas? Loki, I do have a heated debate. We've been playing all these great songs and artists, as well as, you know, like potentially seeing a few. But I recently got into this debate this week about what I should be spending my money on. And I was like, okay, that's pretty valid. Like, yeah, maybe I'm overspending on, like, clothes or something like that. Like, I thought that's what lo que me iban a regañar,
0: yeah,
1: right?
0: Yeah,
1: ay, like, estás gastando en tu maquillaje, comprándose ropa que no necesitas. My mom.
0: Oh, your mom.
1: And okay. I was like, I thought that's what she was going to say. Like, oh, like, aquí onda con, like, you don't even do your laundry kind of thing. I was like, girl, yes, I do. Pero no me regañó por eso. She was talking about how I go to a lot of concerts.
0: Okay.
1: And I'm like, okay, like, I'm trying to, like, understand where she was going with this point. Pero me dijo que mi prima no quería ir a homecoming. And that her parents were like, oh, like, going to homecoming is, like, really expensive.
0: Yeah.
1: And I feel like it has gone up. Like, my sister's ticket was almost $50. When I was in high school, it was $20.
0: Which Wait, is how much was your prom?
1: Prom was less than 100. It was always less than 100. It was like $80.
0: Because for us, it was like 120. But it was like
1: that's
0: ours.
1: Outrageous.
0: But ours was like at Navy Pier. So
1: okay,
0: you know.
1: Wait. So that's okay. Worth
0: yeah,
1: it.
0: It's worth it. Mm-hmm. I guess it depends, like,
1: yeah, where you're from and like how your committee does it.
0: Yeah, yeah.
1: Pero we were like getting in this heated debate because my tía like no le llevaban y no quería gastarse el dinero en going to homecoming. Pero a ellos they buy like very materialistic things. Mm-hmm. So les gustan comprar like the newest and greatest cosa.
0: Oh, okay.
1: And I was like, okay, like that's cool and all, pero me and my mom were like conversing and we're like, wait, low-key, it would be better if we just kind of like did the what's it called? Like if you had fun. Like esos memorias, you're not gonna forget about them.
0: Yeah,
1: like,
0: yeah.
1: I feel like even if as I get older and stuff, like, esos recuerditos, I'm just like, oh, like, I had a great time, like, even if I was, like, a bad time at the moment. You know what I mean?
0: Yeah, yeah.
1: It's like, maybe I wasn't with the right group of people, but I said fun.
0: Yeah, no, I get what you're saying. And I guess, like, comparing it to concerts, I feel like I am someone who spends a lot on concerts.
1: Ooh, yes.
0: I feel like this year was the most I've spent.
1: That's the flex you think it is, by the way. That's the flex
0: you
1: think
0: it is. Yeah,
1: I mean,
0: it's like not good financially, but at the same time, these artists, like, you know, they're only here for the time they're here. Mm-hmm. And I feel like you just have to, like, live in the moment. Mm-hmm. And money always, like, comes and goes, but the memories, like, obviously last forever. Mm-hmm. So, you know, I'm not going to be, like, young again going to see these bands, mm-hmm, and like these artists,
1: and it's gonna be like fun story times to like tell
0: exactly
1: your kids
0: true.
1: Or like your nieces and nephews y como sea. But for me, it's more of like, yeah, same thing, like I'm enjoying it while I'm young, sabes, like I'm not gonna be in this radio station.
0: Yeah, exactly.
1: I'm not gonna be able to be on air with everyone and tell everyone about the concerts we went to, our lives. So trying to enjoy it right now. Maybe I'm getting convinced a little bit to go to Riot Fest on Friday.
0: You should go. Honestly, like, I feel like I'm a very spontaneous person, too.
1: Mm-hmm.
0: And, you know, even if it's going to be, like, tiring and stuff, honestly, it might be worth it. I mean, hopefully it all goes well. I don't know if, like, your commitments, like, I know.
1: Yeah.
0: Like, you obviously have responsibilities.
1: Gosh.
0: But at the same time, like, you have to live a little bit.
1: Yeah, I'm like thinking to myself, like, how significant are some of these duties of mine? And I'd be back, like, on campus by maybe 2:00-ish anyways. Because
0: mm-hmm.
1: It ends at 1:45. If I take el tren, it's going to take me less than 2 hours. I'll be back by 3
0: something. I feel like that's your best bet. Because I feel like with traffic, it might, like, you know,
1: interfere. I feel like when I have control over traffic, es un fracaso. But if I have other access, I think it'll be fine. But hopefully my obligations don't get in the way. If they do, though, I will be LARPing. If you see those videos on my Instagram, it's definitely Itzel.
0: Yeah, I have to make sure to bring my portable chargers because I feel like I'm always paranoid that, like, my phone is going to die.
1: Yes.
0: And then, like,
1: Me pasó eso in Summer Smash.
0: No so, way.
1: We were in the mosh pits. I was really deep into, who was it? I think it was Ian.
0: Ian?
1: Yeah, okay. I was really deep in the pits with Ian or SD-Kid. Or I think
0: SD-Kid, yeah. SD-Kid, yeah.
1: It was either one because they were playing back-to-back. And I was really in the pits. I remember just like going back to reach for my charger after their sets were done.
0: Mm-hmm.
1: And I'm like, there's nothing there. So I lost my portable charger.
0: Lost your portable charger?
1: And, oh my gosh, and my favorite Digicam.
0: No way. With your pictures and everything?
1: Bro, whoever has that camera, lucky you. Because it has my my SD card with all of Uzi's set on my like Digicam.
0: Really? Wow, no, I didn't know that. That's so
1: It was such a good.
0: That's so sad.
1: I'm so sad. But it is what it is. Loki, it's fine. It's fine. Like, I hope whoever found it is having a great time using it.
0: I mean,
1: it.
0: Hopefully, like, nobody's like just yanked it out.
1: That's what I'm. It was like in the deep, deep pocket. So I mm-hmm. think it's fine. But that's like lo que me da miedo. But I think Riot Fest does a better job. Like, you guys walk around with water packs también or no?
0: I mean, I guess it depends.
1: If you're, like, depends on the kind of goer you are.
0: Yeah, but I mean, I usually just, like, I always have my phone. I don't take a bag. I probably should take a bag. But all I have are my phone, my portable charger, and my credit card.
1: Loki, that's all you really need.
0: Yeah, I don't really need anything else.
1: Mm-mm.
0: But I always, like, just touch my pockets, and I'm like, okay, I have everything.
1: Yeah.
0: Yeah. Especially when I'm crowd surfing.
1: Ooh, you crowd surf!
0: Oh, yeah. Dude, that's my thing. Like, I always try to crowd surf every concert that I get to go to. So, hopefully, like...
1: Put me up, guys. Put me up.
0: Yeah.
1: Hey. No, we're going to hear all the stories of what I'm potentially
0: so
1: miss.
0: But maybe, because you might still go.
1: I might. I'll keep you posted. Definitely... I'll be here in the morning, too. I'm here at 6 to 8 in the morning on Fridays. So I'll keep you guys posted if you tune in for that as well. Hopefully, if, like, enough people tune in the morning and tell me to go, I probably will.
0: Yeah, okay.
1: Or if, like, we get 10 people saying, like, let's go, like, you'll come with me,
0: okay, too. Okay, everybody has to tune in Friday from 6 a.m., set your alarms, and then... force Isa to go to
1: bully me into going, like, bully yes. the FOMO, like, I just can't. Yeah. I need to go there so bad. But would it be too late to buy a ticket
0: right now
1: if I no like Friday morning if I decide?
0: I don't think it's too late, and they already like upped their prices, so they're not gonna like bring them up either, so I don't think it's
1: I wonder how much the one day pass to go see this little band that's only playing for 30 minutes. Wait, low-key, that's probably such a bad financial decision.
0: It kind of is, but like, at the same time, like, when are they going to be back?
1: Right, maybe I'll stay there like, the rest of the day.
0: I feel like that's what you should do, but...
1: I should do, but, yeah, but I unfortunately have things to do. Don't adult, guys. And even if you're an adult, I don't know how you guys are doing it, because I am stressed out, per usual. I wanted to go Friday because my mom really likes 21 Pilots, so I was going to surprise her with
0: wait,
1: that.
0: Wait, really? No way, that's yes. so cool. I didn't know your mom liked them.
1: Yeah,
0: that's
1: and so I was like, cool. wait, for her to be on Friday? Aww. And then I find out that they wanted to do something Friday for the campus. I was like,
0: yeah, I mean, I actually, I have something on Friday that I should probably be helping out with for one of the organizations that I'm a part of.
1: Girl, but it's not a crime.
0: But at the same time, like... I already had this commitment, like, of going to Riot Fest beforehand, and they sort of, like, just told us about it, like, this week, so...
1: Yeah. Not a big deal.
0: Yeah, not my fault. Okay. But we're gonna get back into the music. We have Vueltas by Not For Radio here on Flores y Fuego, and if you have a song request, please send it in at 630-637-8989.

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0: That sort of like wraps up our
1: Rockera era vibes for, yeah, the evening.
0: We were sort of playing a couple songs from our theme last week, which I wasn't here, but I did tune in and I loved all of the tunes.
1: We are kind of starting this mini series. I don't even know how

0: I'm not gonna lie.
1: Yeah, it's sort of like
0: the Mexican just... Spanish Lollapalooza. That's how I describe it to everyone. Because it's not like cerrado. But yeah. Thank you so much for tuning into Flores y Fuego. Yes. Make sure you tune in every Tuesday, 6 to 8 p.m. to hear not only our wonderful voices, but to listen into the latest and freshest tunes, as well as the artists that have kind of paved the way for Latinos here as we...
1: And a lot of, like, underground artists as well.
0: Yes.
1: So it's sort of like you can find new music and... You know, you always find the most underground artists that I've never heard about either. So, you know.
0: I gotta keep everyone on their toes around here.
1: Like, we're not, and like, I know you don't gatekeep. Like, you're sharing all of these.
0: No, because we cannot be gatekeeping. There's no quietness on this creek here on Flores y Fuego.
1: No. Okay, so coming up next, we have The Marías. This is Ay No Puedo.

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1: It's time to vibe with Culture Shock on WONC, Naperville, Chicago. Mm-hmm.

0: 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This is Jaden.
1: And this is Noah.
0: And we are about to be gone for y'all.
1: Oh my God.
0: You probably hear that. That's the fire alarm. That's the second time we've heard it here. And where we're at. We're in a new location, if you didn't know. We're in the basement of Schneller. You know, I guess we're burning up today, Noah.
1: Burning up.
0: All right.
1: Can't handle it.
0: Let's give him music and then we'll come back.
1: All right.
0: All right, cool. We got Vince Staples up next. It's FM89's Culture Shock.

0: 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This is Culture Shock.
1: Yes. Wow.
0: We're back. This is the official introduction to the show.
1: Yes.
0: If you missed it, like about 5 minutes ago, 10 minutes ago, how long were we outside?
1: Might have been 10, I ain't gonna lie.
0: We got cut interrupted short by the fire alarm gods. But it's okay. I'm Jaden.
1: I'm Noah.
0: And we're back to give you the best 2 hours of hip-hop R&B and make sure you understand and know that we're here for you no matter what the vibe is to bring up your night. So, recently, someone had a birthday.
1: I wonder who that was.
0: It was you!
1: Oh, yeah.
0: It was yeah! Me. Noah, you're 21 now, which means you're at the age of, you know, making mistakes, getting things done that you shouldn't be doing, and being old. Congratulations, firstly.
1: Absolutely, thank you.
0: No problem. I asked you earlier what it's like on the other side. You said it's basically like being 20, so I'm going to ask you a better question now.
1: Mm-hmm.
0: Do you wish you were younger?
1: Yes. Yes. As I've come to find out, being, you know, college-aged, this is overrated. I ain't going to lie.
0: Yeah, bro. Adulting bills.
1: I need to go back to 16 or something. I don't know.
0: Oh, man. Under the age of 18, yeah, I feel that. It's sometimes because it gets a little too much.
1: Absolutely.
0: You know, we're in a space. I just want to listen to my hip-hop. I want to talk about my favorite artists. And we have some news to talk about, too. There's a lot of news over the last week. I'm sure you've seen.
1: Mm-hmm.
0: But I can't do that because I got to worry about paying my phone bill.
1: Yes.
0: Like, are we serious right now? And then eventually it's going to be my housing bill. The tuition's on top of that. And all kinds of nonsense alongside that note.
1: Yeah. And loans.
0: Yeah. And loans. Yeah. And loneliness.
1: All right. All right. I guess so, yeah.
0: Yeah, you know, it just all goes into being adult. But I'm glad you're on the 21 side of things. I mean, it's not like you were an adult before, but now you're actually a real adult, you know?
1: Okay.
0: There's like the all fake right. adult. There's like the, you know, 18, we're going to treat you like one. We're going to say you are one, but you're basically like a LARPer. And then there's the real one. When you hit 21... Yeah, you're good out in the real world. They give you a slap on the wrist, say, go, don't get in prison.
1: And then somehow you still get in prison.
0: That's select cases, yeah. Only in select cases.

0: Jesus. We should talk about that Professor Dalton has at some point too, but that's not a today conversation. What it is getting into the groove of things. So there's a lot of news. Do you have anything that comes on the top of your mind for the news list last week? Because we've seen some crazy stuff.
1: For me personally, no.
0: Okay. What about Lil Durk?
1: Yes. Okay. Yes. Yes. Just reminded me about that. Yes.
0: Yes. Chicago rapper Lil Durk was found not guilty on his first case. He still faces another one for racketeering, I do believe. Although this case involved the death of another associate. He was found not guilty, and people were in a rejoice about that. Mm-hmm. People love their Durk.
1: I'd also heard a couple of days ago, I believe this was Sunday, I heard about this, but the judge is keeping him in either jail or prison. Basically, he's still being imprisoned.
0: Better,
1: even though he was found not guilty.
0: Word on the street is that someone snitched on him, so
1: ooh,
0: they better put that brother in witness protection, too.
1: Witness protection, absolutely.
0: I know, that's kind of crazy to me. So that's the biggest news, and everyone in Chicago has an opinion on it just because... He is Chicago's guy right now, just because he's in the news. I don't want to say my personal opinion on the like political element of the case, but I do find it interesting that we gravitate towards people in the criminal justice system to go free. I mean, I know why, but still, it defeats the whole purpose. You know, it almost makes you have to question what's the point of our justice system again.
1: Got a point.
0: People are almost wishing like this is a show that the person doesn't end up, you know, losing.
1: Yeah. Yeah. I mean, that is crazy. It is crazy.
0: Yeah. Outside of that, though, we have some more news. Drake, all right? Fear of missing out. This has come up on my feed all
1: time. Oh, yes, yes.
0: He's dropping something.
1: Okay, yeah.
0: I don't know what he's dropping. I haven't really looked into it too much, and I'm sorry to say that. You know, as to you listening right now, if you're a Drake fan... I was not interested in looking into what this is. Right now, I'm going to go look at it, and it's going to tell me if it's an album or a single. Whatever it is, it should not come out.
1: I heard it was an album.
0: I heard it was an album, too, and that's why especially. It's a short film.
1: I think the silence says it all. I think the silence...
0: Oh, no.
1: 4 albums in 1 year. I don't think that's a smart move.
0: No, especially when 3 of those albums already bombed. But I mean, Iceman didn't bomb, I can't lie. Neither Habibti. And neither did Habibti. What's the other one? That's Maid of Honor. They didn't bomb. There are people that still listen to them, sure. But none of these are generational Drake projects. Alright, so he's got this thing, his film. It's a 4th album, 2026, expected to release it. Fear of missing out. What is this about? What do we have our theories on?
1: I don't really know. Like, what else can you talk about within 1 year?
0: Fear of missing out. I have to think it's about if he's going to allude to something, the idea that he's excluded from the game anymore.
1: I mean, if that's the angle he tries to make, he just dropped like 3 different albums already. I mean,
0: right, he's not missing.
1: I don't know. Right, what are you missing out on?
0: No, it says, firstly, FOMO is a self-funded short film about living life fully and not waiting for someone else to make things happen for you. At least that's from my sources on X.
1: And that's already not a really good source to begin with.
0: I mean, I feel like that's the only place you get Drake news from.
1: That is true.
0: Honestly. Alright, I have to imagine this is not going to go well. Right, you know, you hit the 3 album drop, you get another album coming up. There's all these excuses. Oh, he wants to get out of his label. He wanted to get out of his label, so now his next thing is going to be amazing. Let 2026 be. This year, okay, this year is not as good as last year. I think we can go out and openly say that.
1: Yep.
0: The only albums that jump out to me when I think of this year are Vince Staples for Crybaby. That's me. Isaiah Rashad's, oh my goodness, when was Same on it. What is it called? It's Been Awful. There we go. It's Been Awful.
1: Oh, okay. Yep.
0: And then J. Cole's Fall Off. Baby Keem's Casino was this year, too. So Baby Keem's Casino will go up there. After that, everything else is kind of in the mid-skip category for me. You got A$AP Rocky. I like... For the time of, I liked it. I don't know a single person who's still listening to A$AP Rocky's album to this day.
1: Real. That's real.
0: Is there another album I'm missing on that list for this year?
1: Apart from, like, R&B slash soul, if we're talking specifically hip-hop.
0: Yeah, I'm not talking Erykah Badu, yeah.
1: Yeah.
0: Yeah. It's crazy. Let me go albums of this year, released this year. You're tuned into Culture Shock on FM89. We're still talking all things about this year and coming back up into hip-hop. We've got... Oh, my goodness. I want hip-hop. You have to also specify. Forget
1: that. You have to specify, yes.
0: Yeah. The Fall Off, Cry Baby, Don't Be Dumb.
1: Oh, yeah, okay. I don't know. I feel like... Because what 2026 is contesting with is like
0: OG.
1: Jid, and then Clips also dropped last year.
0: Yeah.
1: I feel like there's more.
0: I know Tyler dropped. Didn't he drop? Is that the year before he dropped that Biggie Smalls album?
1: Or that was 24 fall.
0: Okay, so that was 24. Because 24 was also GNX.
1: Did drop during the summer.
0: Yeah, that's what I thought.
1: Yeah, I forgot about that.
0: The one that Biggie Smalls will listen to.
1: Biggie Smalls. Oh, yes, yes.
0: Yeah.
1: That was in the description. I keep forgetting about that. Yeah, no, he did make that little dance album. I love that one.
0: Yeah, exactly. Yeah, Tyler. Nice. Dochi. Did she? No, she dropped 2024.
1: That was 2024.
0: Oh, my goodness. I'm getting... Let me go compare 2025. I feel like 20... Oh, Clips. Yeah.
1: I already said
0: you
1: that.
0: You Clips?
1: Well, is this what happens when you turn 21?
0: Yes, bro. You lose all memory.
1: I
0: shouldn't say that.
1: All right.
0: Yeah, but let's see. Looking at 2025, some of the big albums. Central Cee, Can't Rush Greatness.
1: Sure.
0: Nardo Wick.
1: Oh, he is in the new upcoming Best Artist. Sure. Yeah, I guess, yeah. Was Glorilla also 2025?
0: I want to say, but she's not coming up here.
1: Ooh.
0: De La Soul.
1: De La Soul.
0: Yep.
1: Oh, yeah, that was... 2025.
0: Nas. Chance. Starline. Yeah, Nas.
1: Wait. I thought all that was 2026. I totally forgot about that.
0: What?
1: I forgot they were like December.
0: Yeah. My. Oh, Mr. West himself.
1: Mr. West?
0: Mm-hmm.
1: Mr. Uh-huh. West.
0: Lil Durk. Deep Thoughts.
1: Lil Durk.
0: Oh, what's that? Tory Lanez. Tory Lanez, too.
1: Oh, yeah. Was that his prison album? Yeah.
0: Yep. If you want to count that one, Ken Carson and you would.
1: Ken Carson did drop.
0: Yeah, Wiz Khalifa dropped something too, like every year. Glockavelli, Key Glock, yeah.
1: Okay.
0: Snoop Dogg with a drop. This year Molly Santana. Wow, I didn't know she dropped last year. I'm trying to look for any like the big names, you know, and for some reason maybe last year it just felt different than this year. Yeah, Clips is going to be the, Clips, Jid, and there's someone I'm missing. Not Kalani. Oh, Kalani dropped this year, actually.
1: But she's not hip-hop, right?
0: That's true. She's not hip-hop. Yeah. Can't count her. Wish we could.
1: Yeah.
0: Yeah, I don't know. When comparing both years, last year just had better old heads.
1: I mean, that's real. That's real. I would definitely agree with that.
0: Does that make old heads the better part of hip-hop?
1: Yes.
0: Really?
1: I think so,
0: explain
1: yes.
0: that.
1: Explain that?
0: Yeah.
1: You got... I feel like I don't need to explain it. You got Nas already, Clips. Those are already two of the best of their generations. I believe they're all the same age or around that. There's no one that really can stand up against either three of them. Then you got De La Soul, an iconic group as well. So it's like, I don't think, like, I think Jid, Tyler, Dochi, those are people that have really good chances. Kendrick as well, because I wouldn't count him with Nas in them. So I think they do have good chances, but if like it was to be like a rap battle, like there's no way they're winning against like iconic duos and just rap artists in general.
0: I hear that. So we forgot two importantly big albums. Well, Lotus by Lil Sims 2. I love that one. But
1: Lil Sims.
0: Yeah, we forgot Cardi B, Am I the Drama. But you know what else we forgot? The most important one on this list?
1: Who?
0: Playboi Carti.
1: That was 2025. But it was forgettable.

0: Though. It was, it generally was.
1: You were jamming that for
0: I was jamming it for 3 months. I was jamming that for
1: three months. Unforgettable.
0: After like the 3 months, it just.
1: That came out February last year, yeah.
0: Yeah.
1: Or March. Yeah, it must have been March.
0: It was March. Because
1: I was in Detroit when it came out.
0: Yeah.
1: Yeah. That's crazy.
0: It was interesting.
1: As a Playboi Carti, of course it's going to be interesting. And I wonder if they made a list for 2026 best albums hip hop so far. And I feel like they haven't. I just don't know what you would. Olivia Dean, I think I just saw. Bruno Mars, it's not even hip hop. Not even hip hop. Yo, this is not even hip hop.
0: You know, that's all right, I think.
1: Yeah, it's over. It's over for us. All right. Think about 2024. Nothing's going to beat, you know, GNX, really. That year of releases and that year of the beef. Everything.
0: We don't trust you.
1: We don't trust you. Yeah, it's just, I want to get back to, I don't want to get back to the mainstream. Don't get me wrong. I don't want to get back to everyone trying to jump into hip hop. But I want to get back to some interesting stuff happening. And I think Drake dropping an album is not going to be interesting.
0: No.
1: It's just going to be a lot more of like irrelevant dialogue. Like no one's going to have a healthy discussion.
0: And I think that's what it's been for the past while.
1: Yeah.
0: With each of his album drops, it's like no one can really be real, because if you are, then you're picking a side. Yeah. And really all you're really doing is just critiquing.
1: We're going to get back into that in a second, because that brings up our next question. Talking about the words out of how hip-hop shapes culture, we're going to actually ask the question about how fans should respond to when an artist drops music, because recently I feel like it's been completely wrong. The wrong way, the wrong direction, the wrong approach. This is Culture Shock on FM89. I'm Jaden alongside Noah. Thought I Was Dead coming up now by Tyler, the Creator, featuring Schoolboy Q and Santa Gold.

0: more life than just working, bro.
1: Okay, I've been trapped in a zoo. 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I'm trying to magic wand, I'm trying to poof. So, grab the blammer, all the glitz and the glamour.

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concert begins. The bait is an amalgamation of everything. Rules are not to be played by rebels. The story of never ending. Your introversion led you here. Intuition protected you along the way. Feelings allowed you to be well balanced. And perspective gave you foresight. The top of the mountain is nothing without the climb. Only the strong will survive. Only the strong will survive.

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1: Sometimes I can be introvert. 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I'm Jaden.
2: I'm Noah.
1: And we're back talking to you about fans.
2: Fans. So, what about fans?
1: I just malfunctioned for a second. We're back here. All right. Okay. So, I was going to pose this question, actually, Noah, and I am going to pose it now.
2: Mm-hmm.
1: I know, and you know, we both know there's some fans that shouldn't be. They're not logical.
2: Yep.
1: Does that at all impact how hip-hop is viewed in the public eye?
2: Yes. Yes. Because, I mean, I think it goes with every genre. You have your K-pop fans, and then there's the people who are absolutely obsessed with the specific artist. Like, they... What was it called?
1: BTS? I don't know.
2: No, not the
1: Fanatics?
2: Group. Obsessed? Not, it's another word for obsessed.
1: Parasocial.
2: Parasocial, yes. Oh. They're parasocial fans. And it's just like, it turns you off from the genre because it makes you feel like you are, like, if you were to become a fan, you'd be like them. Mm. I think the same thing is for Swifties. Kendrick Lamar fans also have this issue. Same as Drake. Same as J. Cole.
1: Not true.
2: Same, okay, all right. Same as Kanye.
1: Definitely.
2: Same as all these people. I mean, I think it's specific to every artist has at least one parasocial fan, fanatic, who is just like absolutely, like, you can't say nothing about their artist, and like, they can do no wrong. Like, basically a god, basically.
1: I agree. And I would take it a step further, and you can finish the thought on that I'm saying here. The issue with that is that we need to bring back gatekeeping, because some of those people are fans of too many different people, and they're only fans because it creates controversy.
2: Yes. Your Twitter people. Your Twitter people.
1: Oh, definitely.
2: I would agree with that. There's a lot of people who are fans of certain people just to create a controversy. Academics is definitely one of those people.
1: Mm-hmm.
2: He's definitely one of those people.
1: My top five is Drake.
2: And then come to find out, Drake doesn't even respect him when he goes on his like live streams and whatnot. So it's like, if you get big enough and you're known to be like a fanatic of this artist, and this artist doesn't even respect you, he just sees you as a platform or an opinion piece to support him. Like, that makes you look crazy now.
1: As it should. I think with Academics, his credibility is all down the drain, specifically that example.
2: Absolutely.
1: As it should be. But I think it's all about the money, too. Yeah, we were talking about this in a political science class.
2: Mm.
1: Certain people drive money, and a lot of media influencers know that. Once you start talking about it, even by name, you get attention, whether it's good or bad. And that drives your revenue.
2: Like, can you explain it?
1: Academics. Even if Drake don't like him, the even mention of Drake, the fact that Academics is tied to Drake now, that's how people know Academics.
2: Okay, yeah.
1: And more people reach Academics through that avenue of when Drake's all alone, he's got Academics.
2: That is very true.
1: So almost that parasocial relationship becomes one for Academics as well, because it's like, I'm just like you. We're Drake fans.
2: Yes. I feel like, what was his name?

Take off the fufu. Take off the cloud chase. Take off the Wi-Fi. Take off the money phone. Take off the car loan. Take off the flex and the white loss. Take off the weird ass jewelry. I'ma take 10 steps, then I'm taking off top off. Take off some fabricated streams and the microwave memes. It's a real world outside. Take off your idols. Take off the runway. Take off the Cairo. Take off the Sandro pay 5 days stay. Take off for the meal, hell if I knew. Take off the fuck flag. Take off perception. Take off the cop with the iPad. Take off the allure.

0: that's a double, okay, let's add it up, baby. Fact, can you do it? Can you back it up? Kick flip a n- I got tech decks. And it ain't for me to call to get your chin checked. Tell him Dodie did that.
1: We're keeping the music and the vibes going with another hour of Culture Shack on WONC Naperville, Chicago.
2: That was three songs from Kendrick Lamar, the one and only. I'm Jaden.
3: I'm Noah.
2: And this is Culture Shock for the second hour, getting ready to review To Pimp a Butterfly.
3: Mm-hmm.
2: Some would say one of the best albums ever created.
3: I'd believe so.
2: It's been a while since to get to this point, but this finally completes the trifecta of Kendrick's big three.
3: Yes, yeah, it does. Absolutely. I'm very glad to review it. I've listened to it so many times. Especially within, like, the past year. But especially now, I get to review it. Amazing.
2: Well, my question is, what makes this album so good?
3: I think because it speaks on social justice issues, which is something that I don't think was really talked about too much. I think it was still talked about during the time that Kendrick did make it. But I think this is coming up on a time where SoundCloud was just beginning to pop up and rappers who weren't really speaking on social justice issues anymore because it wasn't as profitable as just talking about gangster rap was. And so I think Kendrick provided a fresh outlook on the USA in general, as in the perspective of a black man.
2: Yes, Kendrick was one of the original to do a lot of things. We're not setting the scene just yet. That'll come up in a moment. But you can't mention this album without mentioning Black Lives Matter, the movement that mm-hmm. started in 2013.
3: Mm-hmm.
2: This is a direct response of a lot of the issues systemically black Americans were facing around the time, especially. And that's what crafted this album. This album wasn't meant to be pretty, it wasn't meant to be polished, it was meant to be real and authentic and to the streets. And the music videos accompanying most of these songs will tell you that as well.
3: Yeah.
2: I find it interesting that point that Kendrick is the original for a lot of different things because it's usually Kendrick who sends the hip-hop world into a frenzy. I mean, since day one, when he dropped Good Kid, Mad City, I mean, it was inspired by some of Jay-Z's work, yes, but then you start seeing more albums that are about real modern problems. Mm. Coming from where people stemmed from and grew up. And you see the rise of TDE after that. You see To Pimp a Butterfly, and from there on, everyone wants to talk about making protest music. You start getting the bigger picture. You get Lil Baby. You get that I'm Not Racist, Jordan Lucas. You start getting a new generation of protest music, too. Remember Protest Night, it started with All Right.
3: Mm-hmm.
2: And then from there on, you can also make the case that you don't get this real introspective Pulitzer Prize winning deep stuff without listening to Damn, without actually acknowledging that album.
3: Yeah.
2: Some would say you don't get the lyrical prowess of J. Cole, modern J. Cole, without that as well. Even though J. Cole had 2014 Forest Hills Drive, you know, the fall off for works like this more recently, it was Kendrick Lamar who brought a new audience into hip hop through the Pulitzer win. And then we haven't reviewed it, but Mr. On the Big Steppas. I mean, that's in itself a start for a lot of others. I mean, Jay-Z had 444 originally. Yeah. But Tyler's even admitted he was inspired by that. The open honesty. The brutal honesty.
3: Yes.
2: Of that album. So mm-hmm. Kendrick's almost, he is the first step in hip-hop.
3: I'd agree with that. I would say, although he's the first step into it because of how easily he's able to put it while still making it complex. I think a lot of people were pushed off from MCs from earlier because it's a lot of you had to figure out exactly what they meant because they were using a lot of dialect specific to their own region. But I think what makes Kendrick different in that sense was, yes, he was still using certain dialect from where he's grown up from, but he was able to make it to where the person who hasn't lived in Compton or even California for that matter was still able to get the overall message if they chose to just listen.
2: Absolutely. one of the things talked about with this album before we get into setting the scene was that Kendrick was worried. Look, article came out last year about his sophomore slump or sophomore jinx. Mm-hmm. Because this was his second big project. After Good Kid, Mad City, this was his immediate follow-up.
3: Right.
2: As we know, when someone puts out a work of art that's amazing, it's hard for them to continue that same success.
3: Yep.
2: Kendrick had taken, was it 2-3 years or 3 years? If he dropped this in 2015, did Good Kid, Mad City come out in 2011 or 2013?
3: I think Good Kid, Mad City was 2011
2: sounds the most real. Maybe 2012. Either way, say he takes almost half a decade of a gap.
3: Mm.
2: This had to be good.
3: It definitely was, yes. I would definitely agree.
2: But it had to be, too. If it wasn't good, we might not be talking about Kendrick now.
3: Good Kid, Mad City was 2012. To Pimp a Butterfly was 14.
2: 14. Okay, so 2 year gap still. From 2012 to 2014. I don't think, is this a hot take? Maybe. Kendrick's not as big if this doesn't go well for him. Good Kid, Mad City, we all know it's an amazing album.
3: Mm-hmm.
2: For the time it came out, we talked about it when we reviewed it, or I hope you talked about it when you reviewed it. We've talked about it in person. That album didn't get the credit it deserved until much later.
3: Yes, we did talk about that, especially with the Grammy.
2: Yes.
3: Yes.
2: It was much later. It was really the work of To Pimp a Butterfly and Damn that made people go back and realize how good Good Kid, Mad City was in retrospect.
3: Yep.
2: So, you don't... This sophomore album becomes much more complex for a particular reason, and you're trying to tackle an issue, social issues in music. Artists that try to tackle social issues, it almost never works out well. It either sounds too corny, or it just sounds so removed from reality. And yeah. We see a good example of that with Drake. When Drake tries to talk about something that's ongoing, it just doesn't feel authentic.
3: Yeah, I agree with that.
2: So going into this album now, we're setting the scene. You're in 2014. Here, height of Black Lives Matter movement from the year before. You're starting to see a development, a wave shifting amongst people who are speaking out against ongoing issues such as police brutality being one of the biggest ones.
3: Mm-hmm.
2: You get To Pimp a Butterfly. Kendrick Lamar, I'm going to let you be the judge of what you want to hear from this album. I'm Jaden. This is Noah. This is Culture Shock. Let's get you started with Wesley's Theory. And again, if you have anything to talk about with this album, 630-637-8989, that's your best friend, and we'll be right here on the other side. Wesley's Theory, up now.

0: what for?
1: Yo, what's up? It's Trey. Remember the first time you came out to the house? You said you wanted a spot like mine. But remember, anybody can get it. The hard part is keeping it.
2: What you want? You a house, you a car, 40 acres and a mule, a piano, a guitar.

0: You're tuned in to Culture Shock on FM 89. That was Wesley's Theory by Kendrick Lamar. It has a little outro that most people recognize for the next one, but it's all right. It's all right. I'm Jaden.
1: I'm Noah.
2: And I'm Ricardi.
0: Hello, Ricardi. Welcome in for the album review.
2: I am glad to be here. I'm surprised that you guys invited me onto this show, but I'd like to discuss this with you.
0: Now, we'd love to discuss it with you as well. So let's start with talking about the racial tensions of this album. Wesley's Theory opens up, and we set the scene already, you know, Black Lives Matter, a year ago. It opens up with a nod to America and first, like, telling everybody, you know, anyone can be a star, but there's something that seems a little sinister in the beginning as well, and it takes you immediately into the life of Kendrick Lamar, talking about something about a love that turned quickly wrong. Firstly, what's our immediate reactions to that?
1: For me, I think it can be interpreted as two ways, but I think I want to go with, if this is sticking, I feel like this will stick with more of the whole notion of the album, which is basically the sense of overlooking a whole race. I feel like in the part where he's saying, at first I did love you, that's America looking at basically black people as something that they love to use but not necessarily respect anymore, because right after that he says, now I just want to, you know what? And I think that is in turn talking about just how black people have been idolized but really just used and thrown away right after they have finished their quote unquote usefulness.
0: Is there anything else to add to that?
2: I do like Noah's interpretation, and I wouldn't say idolized, though, more like, I mean, in a lot of times in history, black culture has been adopted as just like, something that's just been adopted into popular culture, or just something that, you know, white people, they often use for themselves, but I'd say that it's overall not exactly an idolization, but more, I feel like I'm more landed on the second interpretation, because you said that there were two interpretations, right, Noah? Yeah, well, that's one. I think one interpretation that I would give myself that I think you might have been thinking about, the second interpretation, is, yeah, the relationship that black people have with this country, you could see it as, like, you know, a belief in, you know, the American dream, how, you know, this is our country too, you know, we'll make the best of our situation, but, you know, then the disillusionment where things just don't feel right anymore, and sometimes it just don't feel like it can ever be right.
0: Yeah, both beautiful points. And building into the album too, we're going to talk about and dissect those themes, because I think Kendrick does a good job in this album of also flipping those back. This song, right? There is a point, and he's clearly talking about Uncle Sam, as he, you know, Kendrick loves to reference Uncle Sam. Noah wrote an article about this 2 years ago now. Super Bowl. Uncle Sam takes advantage, exploitation. That is a common theme between what both of you were saying. And that exploitation ends up negatively impacting black communities. One of his famous lines, what you want, a house or a car? I love the fact that this album repeats and gives you, ties you in with every song more and more to understand the story. There's also a poem in this album, a thematic poem that plays. And we're not going to be able to piece every song of that poem. Yeah. We're not even playing the song that has the official poem. But the poem also does a good job of telling you through the story. Again, we talked about with Damn how good of an album was because you could play it in reverse. This is also an album I do think you can hit in reverse and you'd still carry the same meaning out of it, though. It wouldn't change the meaning as much as it would show you that the reality is still messed up.
1: Absolutely. I never even thought about playing it in reverse. So that's a very innovative point to make.
2: Yeah, that is, I did not know that. I think I'm now going to have to listen in reverse myself later just to, like, catch all of that.
0: It's not explicit like Damn is with the actual reverse lyrics, but... Yeah. I do think the point still holds up. Just looking at the titles of songs before we get into the next one, you go from Wesley's theory, which is, you know, tax evasion theory, which is explaining this off air, to For Free, King Kunta, Institutionalized, These Walls, You, All Right, For Sale, you get all the way down to Mortal Man. Mortal Man's supposed to be your end all be all, and spoiler alert, it's a little Tupac reference as well, alongside the finish of the poem. But if you're also starting with that, you start with the full poem, you can almost piece together every single bit of it. You piece together the poem and break it down with every song, because every song is a piece of the puzzle.
1: Yep.
0: To get to that end. So I like that theory of it too. That's my theory and Wesley's theory. Great. Amazing.
1: It's gonna be a common trend. I mess with that.
0: It's an amazing way to open an album too.
1: Absolutely. This was something I wasn't expecting when I first turned it on for the first time.
0: Yeah. All right. Let's get into it. We're going to skip a few songs. We're going to go straight to King Kunta. For a history lesson, we'll get you back on that in just a second. This is a song, the third song on the album, that sets Kendrick up for what he's going to do for the rest of this album, too. King Kunta, Kendrick Lamar, up next. It's FM 89, it's Culture Shock.

0: I remember you was conflicted, misusing your influence.
1: That was King Gunta by Kendrick Lamar here on FM 89. This is Culture Shock. My name is Jaden.
2: I'm Noah.
3: I'm Riccardi.
1: And we are talking all things Kendrick Lamar right now for Timber Butterfly, his sophomore album after all of his Section 80 days and Overly Dedicated. This is really the come up of Kendrick Lamar.
2: Mm-hmm.
1: What do we think?
2: Amazing. I think this is the first song that I've ever heard off of To Pimp a Butterfly. When I was like really, really small, I think, like, because this came out when I was about 9. And I believe this is one of the first songs I've heard because it was on a TV series where they were doing like a documentary of slavery. And I think this was the ending song to the series. And so this was my first like introduction to anything Kendrick Lamar for the main part. And I fell in love with this song. And then I heard All Right. I was like, yeah.
1: Yeah.
2: Yep.
1: The Soundwave production also carries the song whole. Cardi, I'll let you jump in a second, but here, King Kunta. The idea of using Kunta Kinte and calling him King, you know, identifying somebody with royalty despite unfortunate circumstances, is reclaiming identity and reclaiming power.
2: Mm-hmm.
1: I love that.
3: Of course. I gotta say, this song, I think, is like one of the best examples of what Kendrick does with his music, not just because of like all the metaphor that's in it, all the meaning you can get from it, but also it's just a damn good song to like listen to passively, whatever how you like to enjoy Kendrick's music.
1: Mm-hmm. And we talked about before, you have to, for certain artists and certain songs, I find it true in actually everything, even reading, you have to do it in a certain setting. You have to be in a certain place before you can really enjoy and vibe with a song. This song right here, I can listen to it anywhere and I'm not going to get tired.
2: Absolutely.
1: That tells me that this is a song that transcends just music itself. It actually tells me something.
2: Mm-hmm.
1: Let's talk about the first part of this poem. I remember you was conflicted, misusing your influence. The famous poem, it starts out here. And I think that's, I know that's intentional. This is definitely the song to do it. He's talking about being a king, you know, from a peasant all the way up. You're misusing your influence. That's a huge threat to everybody's existence, everybody's playing. But at the same time, conflicted about the fact that society was never fair in the first place. I love where we're going with this poem. I love how it was implemented in this one. I love King Kunta. I love the theme of it. I love the imagery of it. There's nothing about this song I don't like.
2: Mm-hmm.
1: And if we don't have anything we don't like either, we can move into the next song on our list. I've got You up next.
2: You.
1: Mm-hmm.
2: Oh, my.
1: Yes. That's not You the listener, but You the song.
2: You the song.
1: Here on Culture Shock for FM 89. If you have anything you want to share to the conversation, let us know. 630-637-8989.

0: Abre la puerta, tengo que limpiar el cuarto. 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
1: I got to do it to you.

0: prayers.
1: I remember you was conflicted, misusing your influence. Sometimes I did the same, abusing my power full of resentment. Resentment that turned into a deep depression. Found myself screaming in the hotel room. I didn't want to self-destruct. The evils of Lucy was all around me. So I went running for answers.
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3: I'm Noah.
4: I'm Ricardi.
2: And you just heard All Right and You by Kendrick Lamar. My favorite two songs off this album.
3: Absolutely. I love how... Oh, my bad. You can go.
4: No, go ahead.
3: I love how it's like you is like the lowest of the low, and then you just go spike all the way back up with All Right, talking about empowerment and just self-love.
2: And it means something, right? It means when you're at the lowest of the low, it only takes you realizing that you still have power there. It's going to be okay no matter what happens. Just hang in there. Keep going.
4: Yeah, I like how it hits you all at once. You just get it. With you, you can really just pick up the grief, you know, just the tone of the way it's all... It'll just yelled out, like, it feels like you're there with him, you know?
2: Absolutely. And let's talk about what All Right does after this. In 2015, part of the Black Lives Matter movement, Kendrick Lamar can perform at the BET Awards on top of a police car protesting police brutality. And he performs the song All Right. And All Right was starting to be used in the protests. And it's actually famous if you heard DNA, that clip that's referenced. Hip hop has done more damage to African Americans than racism. It comes from the fact that he performed this song at the BET Awards, and a Fox News clip had actually explicitly said that. A host, Geraldo Rivera.
3: Yes.
2: It became bigger than just a song. All Right became an anthem.
3: Yes. It became a statement.
2: Right. And it means so much more that it does follow you. I don't know if there's another place on this album it could follow that gives you that same sting. You listen to You and you feel that. If you resonate with Kendrick Lamar, you feel the lows of your lows. You feel like the world's done. There's nothing there. And then All Right tells you to keep going. No matter, and it's not singing in the corny, like, keep going, there's always something out there. It's saying, keep going, because at the end of the day, you're all you got.
3: Yeah.
2: Love it.
3: And another thing I want to note on this, this is like a fun fact for the listener, and you guys, if you don't know this, To Pimp a Butterfly was created while Kendrick was doing his Good Kid, M.A.A.D City tour. He was doing this as he was driving throughout the country in the back of a van. They like created a studio for him so that he could make the music and rap over all the beats while still doing his tours around the country. And so all the things that he's talking about happened relatively around the time that he is still doing the tour. His friend passed while he was on the tour creating the album, and that was the reason why he wasn't able to visit him, and instead he FaceTimed him. So that's what he mentioned in You.
2: And it killed him. I mean, I would kill anybody. That hurts.
3: Yeah.
2: Another fun fact about the album, let's look at the cover for a second. Putting in front of the White House a group of men who are perceived to be black, but the cover is in black and white. But we've seen some color versions of this cover, too. They do exist out there.
3: Mm.
2: And that's intentional as well, to show that this is the song where it all stems from. No matter what, still hang as yourself. Be authentically yourself. And from there, I want to talk about the Pimp a Butterfly naming convention. Mm. It's how you take something so beautiful and make it more beautiful. Something that, you know, you're not pimping a caterpillar. You're pimping a butterfly. And I remember there was some naming conventions. He was going through different names, and it settled on that because of the element of beauty that emerges from that, and the fact that you can still improve it.
3: Yeah.
2: Look. If there's no other thoughts on All Right and You, we're going to get into some deeper songs.
3: Mm-hmm.
2: How much a dollar cost?
3: Not much.
2: This has been analyzed by in classrooms, actually. Someone told me they had a class on analyzing the song.
3: Mm.
2: And then what I wanted to do as a way to end this album and really bring everyone back to what I think the true meaning of To Pimp a Butterfly is. And then we're going to have our discussion on what To Pimp a Butterfly actually means, too. And whether it's Kendrick's best song or album or project. You're tuned to Culture Shock on FM 89. We'll get back to you in just a moment. How much a dollar costs Kendrick Lamar? And it's coming up right now. No, you have a poster of this song too.
3: Yes, I do.
2: Wow, flex on them. We're going to get back to you in just a moment.

0: But
1: you're tuned into Culture Shock on FM 89. My name is Jaden.
2: I'm Noah.
3: I'm Ricardy.
1: And we're and we're back after listening to that beautiful song "I."
2: Yes.
1: By Kendrick Lamar. And before that, we heard "How Much a Dollar Cost."
2: Mm-hmm.
1: There's a really two songs you can take lifetime to dissect. Both of them. "I" is a little more on the nose. It's about actually loving yourself after we got through the album of all that pain and discipline and horribleness. You mm-hmm. get to "I" and you get to "Mortal Man" to finish the album, but "How Much a Dollar Cost," that's that one that really gets people going back and back and back multiple times over.
2: Yes. What I believe most people agree on is the fact that this song is about Kendrick basically not wanting to give to the homeless, and it's not necessarily that is just the only thing about the song, but it's his pride and arrogance in the sense of, I won't give to the homeless because I feel like I deserve everything that I own and no one else should be able to benefit from what it is that I have earned. To then find out that he refused to give just a dollar to God, which then made him lose his spot in heaven. And so I think the moral of the song is to just not be greedy, because your greed can take you to places where you absolutely do not want to go.
3: All right, I gotta say that I really appreciated how this song was like a full story. And my favorite part, I gotta say, yeah, how those religious undertones at the beginning became religious overtones at the end, just straight up saying it. You ever hear the quote, "It's easier for a camel to pass through the eye of a needle than for a rich man to enter the kingdom of heaven"?
1: No, never in my life.
2: I've never heard that in my life.
3: Well, it's a thing, and yeah, I feel like that this track from Kendrick, it really made me think of that one quote.
2: Mm-hmm.
1: I love that. I had not heard of that until you just said it, but it makes sense. Who? We talk about those religious undertones, overtones. How about the idea of a dollar costs a place in heaven? That sounds extreme, but the way the story was told and you understand it and you really feel. Like, I'm mad at Kendrick more than I'm mad at, you know, God in that sense, right? Like,
2: yes.
1: What? But I also felt Kendrick's anger throughout the song, too.
2: Yeah.
1: Where he said, like, well, I've had to work. Why does someone else not have to work? Without actually, the whole song never goes into the other perspective. It only talks about Kendrick's assumptions at the time.
2: Yes.
1: What he thinks. It never says who the other person is at all, which is why by the end of it, you're like, yeah, you didn't know a thing about who this was.
2: Right. I think it's also interesting because he sort of made it relatable in the sense of, I think we've all been asked by someone who hasn't been in a, who's been in a spot worse than us to provide them some sort of financial assistance on the streets and whatnot. And for me, I hate when I'm not able.

0: he's like super greedy and he just does not want to fund you anything at all because he feels like you should work for everything that you earn. And he feels almost like insulted that he's even being asked a question, even though the irony is he could afford to give millions of people $1. While for someone like me, who is like probably the average listener, I could not do something like afford to give a million people $1. I could give one person $5, and I would love to do that as much as I can. But Kendrick took that into sense and turned into, I'm so greedy, I don't even want to consider giving you $1.
1: And another thing that I think this does well is that it also forces some self-reflection, make you take a look at yourself, because while listening to this, it also made me think that at what times that I have been Kendrick, like, in the terms of this song. Like, yeah, as you said, a lot of people might encounter a situation like this. You come across a needy person in the streets, and you think about, what do you do in that situation? Like you, I want to help out, I want to give. But there are days where you might be like Kendrick and might be hesitant. But yeah, I think listening to this really helped you reflect on what that means about you.
2: Yeah, and there's definitely no talk about who Kendrick is before this, right? Maybe he's having a horrible day. There's no talk about what reason he has other than him being a jerk in this case. And it makes you relate to it, though. It does. For me, don't think I would ever have that visceral reaction response where I'm upset and angry to hear someone ask me for money immediately. But for some reason, I also see how other people could. I'm not, like, unhoused, needy people, in a way, trigger an emotion no matter what. And the emotion's not at them, most often than not. The emotion's at the system, which goes into the theme of this album. This album is all about breaking through a system that doesn't support Black Americans.
0: Right.
2: That is what I love about every single track. That's what I love about every single theme and notion from this album, too, because it all ties back into that grand goal of the system's not made for me, yet what can I do to defy it? And here's the ways I mess up. Here are how I make mistakes. The system here, this earthly system, is not all that. It's not perfect.
0: Mm-hmm.
2: That's what I take away from this album. Do we have any other takeaways from this album before we get into our reviews?
1: I guess I'll say one thing. I was really looking into this deep, and I think one more theme that I think could be thought about a bit more is the idea of this divide that at money and, you know, these ideas of, you know, just needing to have more brings.
2: Yeah, like the class between rich versus poor. There's a tension in this whole entire album about that, too. But, yeah, rich versus poor, not in the sense of how much money you have, but how much the system you benefit from. I can see that also being a part of it. Is that accurate to what you were saying, or you think there's more? Okay.
0: I agree with that. I would say I think my opinion of what the album is about is sort of what he kind of notes in the first song as well as like sort of the last in a sense, where the butterflies are normally seen like in symbolism ways, seem as like perfection, peace, but also evolution, because we all know butterflies that come from caterpillars and they have to, I forget what the
1: actual,
0: metamorphosis, there we go, and they have to like transform to become this majestic thing that we call a butterfly. And I think what the point of the album is to, what pimping means, to like make you do something for some sort of benefit of your own. And so I think basically the whole album is his outlook on how

0: the country pimps the black community, which is what he would consider the caterpillar to be, the potential butterfly. But we don't ever really become the butterfly because we are in a way just tricked and manipulated over and over again to America's benefit.
1: That
0: pimping out
1: was beautiful. I wholeheartedly agree. Nothing else needs to be said other than that. If I'm going to give my rating on this album, I'm giving it a perfect 10 out of 10. This is Kendrick's best album, in my opinion. Outside of the one, I mean, the big three is definitely his best one. Outside of the one that I hold dear to my heart, which we'll talk about another day, another time. Everyone knows this is Mr. Moran, the Big Steppas. But this one is his best of this time period. This is the one that should have won the Pulitzer to me.
0: Yeah. I would also give it a 10 out of 10. This is an album I can always go back to. Very deep and meaningful messages. Very powerful. And it's a statement anytime you listen to it.
2: I'll also want to give it a 10 out of 10. This is what rap does best. It's poetry. It is a message given to you in a form that anyone can relate.
1: Absolutely agree, absolutely. Everybody. Well, this is Culture Shock on FM 89. If you want some updates on what we're doing, check us out at Culture Shock 891 or text us at 630-637-8989. I'll let Noah take it away in just a moment, but just really wanted to say, you know, it's another day. We've been doing this for quite some time, and I know a few weeks ago we announced doing a podcast. You already know we change our minds a lot here, so we're not doing that. We're back, and we're sticking around for full this time. So we'll look to get back into the groove of things. We got this series starting up, but also in a few weeks, it's been confirmed we're apparently working, thanks to Noah, with What the Punk and Turntable Poets.
0: I don't know when that would be, but
1: first week of October, I was told.
0: Okay, and that's when it is.
1: Until we pull back from that.
0: Hopefully not, though.
1: Yeah, so we got some secrets here with Turntable Poets and What the Punk that we're not supposed to just, you know, completely share. But we'll see how that goes. The theme right now they're determining is 21 Pilots.
0: Yes, I heard about that.
1: Oh, yeah. They did tell you about that. Yeah. Okay, and no visceral reaction?
0: No, okay. I don't really know.
1: She's the terror in my heart. I sound like 21 Pilots.
0: No, you don't.
2: I like 21 Pilots.
1: Hey, I like... What do you mean by that? Why did you say it like that? You like 21 Pilots?
2: Is that how many there are?
1: I don't... No, take it away.
0: Thank you, listener, for sticking around with us from 8 to 10. It's very late. It might be raining. Is it raining right now? I don't... My phone's dead,
1: I look back like we have a window.
0: Yeah, we're not used to this station, I guess. But no, thank you for listening to us, taking the time out of your day to enjoy some amazing hip-hop. Kendrick Lamar.
1: Why would you assume it's raining? It's only a 14% chance of rain. You cannot be a meteorologist.
0: Because it just rained earlier.
1: That was like 10 hours ago, gang.
2: I mean, like 2 hours ago, it was raining before I got here.
0: There you go.
1: We were at a soccer game. That's different. That's because God saw us at a soccer game and started crying.
0: Okay. And so with that, I think that's all I got for you. That just pissed me off.
1: This is Culture Shock.
3: It's impossible to pick up a newspaper these days without reading something about a protest or a march or a demonstration. This group is protesting another group's march and demonstrating against their bonfire and their rally. The pickets are against the pickets. They're picketing the pickets now. There's even one group that next week is having a parade to protest the fact that they can't get a parade permit. Now that's kind of strange.
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That was Spirit in the Night by Bruce Springsteen. 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Every night from 10 to midnight, this is your ultimate home for absolute golden era of rock and roll. 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Here's our next track.

0: Before we jump into our next segment, quick confession. I think I tripped over my own words and gave you the wrong text line. So let me fix it. So you can text us your song requests anytime at 630-637-8989. It was 637, my bad. So now it is the time of the night. Right now, we're kicking off our Vintage Rock 4x4. Tonight, our spotlight is on none other than the Rolling Stones. Emerging straight out of the vibrant London blues scene in the 60s, Mick Jagger, Keith Richards, and the rest of the band brought a gritty, rebellious swagger that fundamentally reshaped rock and roll. So, we've got our four of their absolute finest tracks queued up. Here is our Rolling Stone 4x4 on WONC.
1: They were in the limelight of the British invasion. They symbolized rebellious rock and roll and the 60s youth counterculture. Who are they? Tonight's Vintage Rock 4x4 is the Rolling Stones.

That was You Better Move On by the Rolling Stones. Yes, so we've listened to four of the Rolling Stones songs. So, what was your best one? For me, it was Down Home Girl. So, it completely gripped my ears from the first second. The sticky, bluesy, funky bass groove mixed with Keith's dirty guitar tones and just make it impossible to sit still. And Mick Jagger's voice and the lyrics of the song just stick together with the track so good. So I think that is my best pick among these four songs. Yeah. Well, lyrically, it was such a fun and soulful tune. You know, it's essentially an ode to a down-home southern girl full of vivid imagery like fried chicken, colored green, and sweet black-eyed peas. You know, it's muddy, soulful, and just carries that the perfect vintage rhythm and blues flavor that the early Stones captured for brilliantly. So, we're keeping the vintage vibe going for the next hour and 15 minutes. Drop me text at 630-637-8989. And let's move on to next song.

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Whenever I listen to these tracks from 60s to 70s, I'm always amazed by how different the production felt like compared to music today. Back then, there were no DAWs, no endless tracks like retakes, and definitely no autotune, you know. Bands recorded straight to analog tape, often gathering in a single room with just a few microphones and capturing the whole performance together. So you get the warm, saturated tape hiss and the naturally lo-fi texture, because every single instrument bled into each other's mics. So since tape was expensive and editing was done with literal like laser blades, they couldn't afford 50 takes to make it pitch perfect and, you know, the perfect songs, you know, in digital way. So what you're hearing isn't startled digital perfection. It feels like you're sitting on the couch right in their rehearsal garage, watching human being lock into a groove together in real time. So keep that raw, unpolished energy in mind as we dive into the next track. So here it is on FM 89.

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You're listening to WONC FM 89. Could you hear what I was talking about in the last tracks? The vocal pitch isn't perfectly corrected, and the groove leans a little ahead or drags slightly behind the behind the beat. But that's exactly why it feels so good. You know, it sounds genuinely human, and they didn't have high-tech gear, infinite digital tracks, or pitch correction back then, but they didn't need any of it. You know, it doesn't put them at a disadvantage compared to modern productions of songs at all. You know, there is a heart, grit, and pure soul.

you know, in those imperfections. And I think that's why so many of us still crave and miss that raw vintage rock sound. We've only got about 30 minutes left on tonight's vintage rock. If there's a song you've been dying to hear before we sign off, text us at right now at 630-637-8989. 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Here's our next track.

This is our final mic break for tonight's Vintage Rock. How's your journey back to the golden era with me tonight? Did this music help you wind down after a long, exhausting day? Or maybe your day is just getting started on the night shift? I don't know where you are or what's on your mind as you listen to this, but I truly hope this vintage sound brought you a little comfort, a bit of energy, or just a quiet space for you to breathe. And I'm Suwon, right here at WONC, and I'll be back with you next Tuesday night at 10 p.m. for another round of Timeless Classics. Thank you so much for spending your night with me. 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

0: Mission Control, this is Big Bird. We're fueled up and ready for liftoff.
1: Roger that, Big Bird. All systems go. T-minus 5, 4, 3,
0: 2. Wow, that's one heck of a view. Feels like it's missing something, though. This is ground control to me. 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

0: Okay, people, let's get this musical number done. Places, Feed My Starving Children musical, take one.
1: No. We do not have the budget for that, okay? We are not doing a musical number.
0: Well, what's your big idea, huh?
1: We just tell people that Feed My Starving Children is a nonprofit organization that works to provide food for anyone in need and that they're always looking for volunteers. 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See how much cheaper that is?
2: That's not bad.
0: All right, everyone, pack it up. 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

0: Yo, NASA got us working, man. 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
0: It looks like a hippie threw up in here. There's way too much tie-dye, there's dream catchers all over the place, and that better be incense.
2: Hang loose, baby. No need to go ape on me.
0: What are you talking about? 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Go ape?
2: I'm just keeping it groovy, baby. You should try it sometime.
3: 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Feel the good vibes and tune into vintage rock every night from 10 to midnight. You know where I'm going?

0: 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I served in the United States Air Force, and I deployed 3 times. 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

0: 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Now's my chance to be a real-life superhero. You can call me Superman.
1: 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Just report it to Naperville Crime Stoppers. 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

Like Me Less by Harrison Gordon here on FM 89. This is your host, Olivia. I love Harrison Gordon. Just dropped a new album titled Bliss last week, week before that. And I always appreciate them. I love Midwestern emo, but they're a local band from Normal. So it's always cool to find artists that are nearby. But I have to start off today by celebrating a little bit because the Brewers won last night and the Cubs lost, which means the Brewers clinched the NL Central Division. Let's go. 10.5 games ahead, by the way. I love my team. I feel very passionately about the Brewers, but it makes me extra excited because I had so many people tell me the Brewers were going to be awful this year. They also told me that last season as well. So how does it feel to be wrong? I had a friend of mine tell me that the Cubs were going to be miles ahead of the Brewers and win this division without much effort. So it's okay to have your opinion and be a fan of a certain team, but when you say something like it's an objective fact and tell me I'm wrong, it really feels good to be right in this situation. I think it's just one of those things that you hear a lot when you're a woman who likes sports, because even the most casual fan will like to correct you and tell you how to feel. I watch this team every single day. I'd like to think I know what I'm talking about, but I have some opinions on how we can make this team better and little things I wish I could perfect to have the ideal season that I'll talk about in just a little bit. But for now, we got Collective Soul up next.

New music on FM 89, New America by Kenny Hubla. This is your host, Olivia. And earlier, I was talking about how the Brewers clinched the NL Central Division. I, as a Brewers fan, I'm very happy about it. But I said at the beginning of the season, I just didn't think it was our year. But when you get close, that's when you start to get attached and you start to think about that, what if? And if I want this to be the ideal World Series team, I have a feeling the same team's going to win this year. But here's what I would want. I want five solid starters. So we have Mizorowski, we have Logan Henderson, and we have Robert Gasser. I'm happy with these three. I miss the Robert Gasser that was around 2 years ago before he got injured because he was great. And Dustin May is doing just fine. I can be content with those four. But if I'm allowed to be picky, I want Quinn Priester back. He was out this entire season and then ended up needing surgery, which pushed it back. He'll be back next season, but if we had him, he was such an ace, he was so great, I'd be very happy. And I also wish we could get Kyle Harrison back. He got injured and came back and just was never the same. Came back about a month and a half ago. Makes me sad, but ideally, I don't know. And I have a hot take about sports fans that I'll get into in just a little bit, because as a fan, I think it's our job to be supportive. And I have some critiques to kind of say to people who aren't so supportive. But Gil, up next.

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Pinup Boys by West Side Cowboy here on FM 89. And earlier I was talking about how happy I am that my team, the Brewers, clinched their division. Very happy about that. And I had a hot take about a lot of sports fans, and that being, I'm sick of people being so critical of players on their team. Sometimes you have players that are horrible. Like, I immediately think of Devin Williams, was great, just totally fell off, was happy he was gone. But I don't like when a pitcher has one bad start and everyone boos them and says, get off my team or you're horrible and whatever, because I think we need to realize that these players are, one, real people, and two, are a lot better than any of us will ever be. This idea that tough love and kind of self-hatred motivates people only works on a small select few, and a lot of people need to be supportive. And when you're constantly being booed by your fan base and by everyone around you, it is not helpful and it is not okay. With pitchers, you're gonna have your bad starts. I know it's frustrating when it's towards the end of the season and that's when it matters, but you can't just be like, oh, let me get this person off my team because they gave up one run or they kind of blew one start. It's just not a good thing to do, in my opinion. I immediately think of Christian Yelich, who's been struggling all season and was getting a lot of boos. And one night, everyone said, let's give him a standing ovation and be supportive. And that night, he played great. I think he got like two hits or something. So that's my lesson for everyone. Be supportive and try to be nice. Let me know if you agree with that. 630-637-8989. Pete Yorn up next.

She's Automatic by Rancid, and Out Come the Wolves is a great album. Probably haven't listened to since high school, but Atom of Lunar up next.

0: clothes are packed and ready to go. Her toys are in the bag, and...
1: What's wrong?
0: Where's her medicine? Did I forget to pack it?
1: Don't worry, I already packed it up.
0: Oh, thank goodness. I still can't believe we're finally able to bring her home.
1: And it would have been possible without Almost Home Kids.
0: I know. Without their training and preparation help, we wouldn't feel as confident as we do with this transition.
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Space Day by Weezer, and a band I saw last year at Riot Fest. And up next, here's a band I'm excited to see this year at Riot Fest, The Chats.

New music on FM 89 Drive Park by Heathers. This is your host, Olivia. And this weekend, like many others, I'm going to Riot Fest. This will be my fourth Riot Fest, and I'm really excited. There's so many bands I want to see, a lot of repeats, a lot of new people, and I always find that exciting that even though I've gone this many times, there's still new people that they're adding that I've never seen before. One of the artists I'm most excited to see is Alanis Morissette. I love her music. She's kind of a very in-your-face artist for certain people who aren't into her as much, but I think she's great. I really connect with her. I love her Jagged Little Pill album, like many people do. Former Catholic school person too, like I am, so I always think it's funny when you have something in common with somebody and you're kind of like, maybe that's why I feel this connection going on, but I don't even care what she plays. I'm going to be happy to see her regardless and just have a good time, but very excited. And if you're going to Riot Fest, let me know, 630-637-8989. And it only feels fitting to play one of her songs. So here's Alanis coming up next.

Interstate Love Affair by Haywire here on FM 89. And just a little bit ago, I was talking about how excited I am to go to Riot Fest this weekend, and I mentioned an artist I'd never seen before, but now I want to mention one I have seen before quite a few times, which is Descendants. When you love a band very passionately, you are going to see them every opportunity you get. I feel like that's pretty natural, but then you're going to have opinions about how different the sets are each time you see them. Something exciting about this performance coming up this weekend is that they're playing their Everything Sucks album in full. And I love when artists do that, because if you love an album, you get to see the whole or hear the whole thing. But also, you get to hear those deep cuts that normally don't make it on the typical set list. And Everything Sucks isn't my favorite Descendants album. I still appreciate it, but I think it's exciting just because it'll bring something different. You know, you kind of always play the same songs and you hear the same things all the time, but now you know exactly what to expect, you know what you're going to hear, and it makes it a little more exciting. So, very excited to see Descendants, a band I loved for many years. Don't find myself putting on all of the time anymore, but whenever I hear their music, I'm never going to turn it off. Here's I'm the One.

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Suspended by Mold, new music here on FM 89. And I've been talking this hour all things Riot Fest, who I'm excited to see, who I've seen before, all sorts of those things. And one band I'm really excited to hopefully get a chance to see is Cardinals. They dropped a new album last year in the fall or so, and I really loved it. I thought it was great. It was my first impression of the group, and now that they're going to be in my vicinity, I'm hoping I can see them. The only downside is I think they're playing at like 11 o'clock. Don't know if I'll be there that early, but if it's meant to be, it's meant to be. So I hope I can see them. But all things considered, I'm sure I will have a great time. And it only feels fitting to play Cardinals up next. So here is Saint Agnes.

Speak No Evil by Mr. North here on FM 89. This is your host, Olivia, signing off for the morning. So hope everyone has a good Wednesday, and Passion Pit up next.

0: Thanks, Tim, for your take on Hamlet's To Be or Not To Be. Now, the next guest for Naperville Open Mic Night is Sam, presenting his original piece, Loaves and Fishes.
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0: New music on FM 89. That was Blood by Mary in the Junkyard. Today is Mexican Independence Day, September 16th. A fun fact is that Mexico actually gained independence on September 27th, 1821, after an 11-year war. Now, we're going to hear about the traffic from Arwen.
1: Hello. Today in Downward Grove, there are an accident in 62 Road, Benman Road, and Wood Ridge accident at Parkway and Juliet Road. West Chicago accident and Prince Crossing Road, south of Illinois 64 North Avenue. Stop and go traffic on 88 S-bound between Route 83 and 294. Our next traffic report is in A55. I'm Aaron for the WONC Metro Traffic.

New music on FM 89 that was Dilated by Willowick. I mentioned that today is Mexican Independence Day. However, yesterday was the Independence Day of Costa Rica, El Salvador, Guatemala, Honduras, and Nicaragua. I've actually been to Costa Rica before, and one of my favorite parts of being there was the food, specifically gallo pinto. It's this dish with rice and beans, and it's really delicious. Let me know about your favorite food at 630-637-8989. Next is Tiger in My Tank by The Eels.

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New music on FM 89, that was 1187 by Casi. I talked about Mexican Independence Day and a lot of the Central American Independence Days, which was yesterday. But on September 18th, that's Chilean Independence Day. And they have all of these celebrations. They call it Fiestas Patrias. They dance cueca, which is their traditional dance. And they eat traditional foods such as asado, sopaipillas, and various types of meat, which is including the asado. Tell me about your favorite foods and traditions at 630-637-8989. Next is Till I Hear It From You by Gin Blossoms.

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0: I've talked in the past about traditional foods from all the countries that have had Independence Day so far, but I haven't really talked about the foods I've grown up eating. You know, I've been thinking about missing the foods my grandma used to make, such as egusi and okra soup with fufu. What types of foods have you enjoyed eating in the past?
1: I miss eating African food. When my grandma was cooking that for me, I was so lucky. Now I miss it so much.
0: Well, that sounds really good. Now we're going to hear about the traffic.
1: The following traffic report is sponsored by Mother Against Drunk Driving. In Ranvie, there is an accident on Route 59 in Butterfield Road. Stop and go traffic on 55 between Route 53 and 355. In Chicago, man is being sentenced to 3 years in federal prison of smuggling 5 guns into Mexico with the help of a Chicago police officer. Prosecutors say in the fall of 2024, Diego Valdez had Chicago police officer Kevin Rodriguez purchased an AR-15-style rifle for him from a firearm dealer in Indiana and handgun in Illinois. A medical emergency on the track near CTA station and the South Loop is to blame for Dealing service. The accident happened last night near the Roosevelt station, suspending service on part of the Orange Line and Green Line. A woman was sent to the hospital where she is listed in critical condition. Today, light rain, 73 degrees tonight, shower low, 63 degrees tomorrow. Storm high 76 degrees. It is 66 degrees in Leslie and 65 degrees on the campus of North Central College in Naperville. 18 North Central College women's soccer team recording 4th consecutive shuttle with 1-0 win over the University of Wisconsin Whitewater. Tuesday evening, North Central College will open up the road sled Saturday, taking on Trin University in Angola at 7 p.m. The Guardian walking off the White Sox to secure a crucial 7-6 victory. Grant Taylor gave up the ninth inning run for the Sox, who will try to avoid slipping to second on Wednesday. Our next newscast is in 9:55. I'm Arwen for FM 89.

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On the topic of food that I was just talking about, I'm going to talk a little bit about Salvadorian food. It's, as you may know, some of their famous foods are pupusas and pan con chumpe. And pupusas are basically a tortilla filled with different types of meat and cheese and beans sometimes. Pan con chupe is a traditional turkey sandwich that they eat. Tell me about a food you enjoy eating at 630-637-8989. Next is Miss Shapes by Pulp.

0: new music on FM 89. That was New America by Kenny Hoopla and Albert Hammond Jr. I'm here with Danny, who's going to tell us some information about the Naperville Park District.
1: Yeah, thanks. So the Naperville Park District, we have a lot of fun and exciting things coming up in the next few weeks. The Naperville Park District's annual series, A Night at the Movies, continues this Friday at Rotary Hill with a showing of Zootopia 2. In case you didn't know, Night at the Movies takes family movie night outdoors and under the stars in Naperville's local parks. Zootopia 2 came out last year and is a sequel to a family favorite, so kids and adults alike will love it. It's going to be lovely outside Friday evening, so start your weekend off right with a Night at the Movies this Friday, September 18th at Rotary Hill. The movie begins at 7:15 p.m. And also, speaking of weather, we are starting to get, you know, that early taste of fall with cool mornings and lower temperatures throughout the week. So definitely be sure to enjoy our parks throughout the season. September 22nd is the official first day of fall, which is already next Tuesday. And it's a great time of the year to play at one of our many playgrounds, walk along a trail and take in the colors of the season, or simply relax and enjoy the weather along the river walk. And it's also a time of the year where the park district hosts some great seasonal events, so definitely be on the lookout for those. But no matter what you choose to do this fall, we hope you all get outdoors, enjoy the weather before the winter wants to, you know, make us hide inside. And you can discover activities, events, parks, and everything this fall at NapervilleParks.org.
0: Where can people stay up to date with the Naperville Park District?
1: Yeah, definitely check out our website, NapervilleParks.org, for all of our news updates, events, anything like that. And also follow us on social media. 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
0: Okay, thank you, Danny. 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

new music on FM 89. That was Sounds We Cannot Hear by Proto Martyr. In honor of Hispanic Heritage Month, I'm gonna talk about some of the foods I ate during my time in Chile. One is a soup called cazuela, which includes a piece of corn, a piece of sweet potato, and sometimes it's eaten with sopaipillas, which are these like small bread-like objects that you would put pebre on, which is kind of like a pico de gallo. Tell me about a type of food you like at 630-637-8989. Next is GSF by MXPX.

0: Right now I'm here with Arwin. How are you, Arwin?
1: I'm good, thank you. How are you?
0: Good, thank you. Now we're going to hear about the traffic.
1: At Warrenville, there is an accident at Road 59 and Butterfield Road. Stop and go traffic 55 between Veteran Parkway and Road 53. A former Chicago High police officer is accused of distributing child sex abuse material. Robert Wall was arrested early this morning on charge involving the possession and dissemination of the child sexual abuse material. Anton is wild and shouting on Chicago Northwest side. Police say a 60-year-old was shot last night in the 4700 block of North Albany Avenue. He was hospitalized in good condition. The shooting is under investigation. Today, last rain high to 73 degrees tonight, shower low 63 degrees tomorrow. Thunderstorm high 76 degrees. It is 68 degrees in Leslie and 67 degrees on campus of North Central College in Naperville. Cardinal followed the win over the Knife with 3-0 senior day victory over Nebraska Wesleyan University. North Central We travel to face Calvin on September 16 at 7 p.m. The Brave evening their series against the Cubs after rallying for 6-3 win and Wigan fade. Martin Perez collect the victory after striking out to better of a 6th inning. I'm Aaron for FM 89.
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That was Blind Man by Aerosmith here on FM 89. 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

That was Misfits by Third Eye Blind here on FM 89. I'm Riley and I will be your host for the next hour. 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

0: New music on FM 89, that is Everything Is Fine by Movement. If you didn't hear me earlier, I'm Riley and I'll be chatting with you for the next hour. But also I am joined here by my friend Clay. How are you?
1: I'm great, thank you.
0: That's good. I remember you just joined the station last week, the week before. You joined pretty recently.
1: I just wanted to ask,
0: what was it that made you, what made you want to join?
1: I've always been told I have a voice for the radio and like broadcasting, so
0: okay.
1: I'm just putting that to the test.
0: Get that. You want to get involved somehow. It's a good start. I like that. I think for me, I just wanted to join because, you know, I love music. I just think radio is fun. I wanted to learn like all the like the techie stuff. I don't know if it's like what I want to go into, but it's, I guess, like a little side gig, a side quest, you know. But yeah. That's why I wanted to join, and I'm loving it. I'd assume you're enjoying it too.
1: It's a fantastic time. I'm happy to be here.
0: That's good. I'm very happy to hear that. But up next, we have The Sky Is Crying by Stevie Ray Vaughan.

0: Morning music on FM 89. That was Interstate Love Affair by Haywire 617. I am still here with Clay, and we have been talking about movie Apollo 13, because last week when I was here I had been talking about how I wanted to watch it, and I finally did. You know, for a 2.5 hour-ish movie, I thought the pacing was great. I thought the acting was really good, and also I'm a big space nerd, so I knew that this would definitely fit in my interest. So Clay, I wanted to ask you, because you've watched it, I want to know what you think.
1: I think it's a good movie. I think it was critical for the genre. I also just like problem solving movies, and that's just like
0: that.
1: A bunch of nerds in Mission Control, they just get the job done. Also, rest in peace Bill Paxton, part of that movie. It was a good movie, very cinematically triumphant.
0: Absolute cinema.
1: Absolutely.
0: Yeah, there's a couple other like sci-fi movies that I want to watch. When I was here Sunday, I believe, I was talking a lot about other like sci-fi movies that are on my watch list, which Clay and I, we will get more into that in a little while. But until then, next is Super Vixen by Garbage.

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If you have any requests, let me know at 630-627-8989. Or if there's any sci-fi movies that you think I should watch, since we were talking about that earlier, you can also text those to me at 630-627-8989. But up next is It's About Time by Young the Giant.

0: on FM 89. That was Enhancement Talon by Public Opinion. I am still here with Clay. In the past hour, we have been talking a lot about sci-fi movies that I want to watch that he's already seen. I'd like your opinion on some of them. We were talking about like Interstellar, Alien franchise. What are your opinions?
1: My opinions are science fiction is peak.
0: Real.
1: Interstellar's one of the greatest movies of all time. Alien franchise, not so much for me, but I'm a big fan of Prometheus. And obviously Project Hail Mary, which came out.
0: I still need to see that. You would think that me also being into sci-fi would have seen Project Hail Mary, but I have not. But also, I haven't read the book, and unfortunately, I am one of those people. I'd prefer to read the book first, but it is what it is. But Interstellar is a priority on my list for sure. Alien franchise too. Like what, since you were saying, I mean, chronological order, maybe not necessary. But
1: yeah, you don't really need to watch Prometheus, to be honest. It's just my personal favorite, kind of just because I'm younger.
0: That's fair. I mean, it's subjective. I mean, nobody's opinion is going to be the same, and that's okay. Yeah, this is Riley and Clay now signing off. Thank you for sticking around with us, hearing us yap about sci-fi movies. But be sure to stick around still. Up next, we have Anna Molly by Incubus.

0: That was Soundtrack to Mary by Soul Coughing here on FM 89. I am joined here by Steffi. How are you? How are you today?
1: I'm doing good.
0: That's good. I'm doing okay. I'm still slightly under the weather. Since there's something going around right now. Everybody is getting sick. I just want to check in. How are you doing?
1: I feel like I'm doing good, but I feel like it's going to get even worse with like Thanksgiving break and fall break, because I feel like when it gets colder,
0: get that. It's going to be rough. We just got to hang in there for the time being.
1: Yes.
0: But yeah, until then, could you bring us to traffic?
1: Yes. So we have an accident on Gary Avenue at Fullerton Drive, and then our expressway traffic looks all clear. I'll be moving on to the news now. A homeless man is accused of setting fire to his aunt and uncle's home in suburban Wheaton. Noham Abraha is charged with aggravated arson. Prosecutors say the blaze happened on Sunday morning in the 200 block of Woodlawn Street when Abraha poured gasoline on the home, ignited it, and then returned back to his car. He then drove to the Wheaton Police Department and then turned himself in. One adult and child are recovering following a crash involving a bicycle towards a child trailer in suburban Batavia. Police say a pickup truck ran into a bicyclist towards the child trailer yesterday in the 100 block of First Street. The bicyclist and child were sent to the hospital with non-life-threatening injuries. The incident is still under investigation. Moving on to weather, today is a high of 71, tonight will be 68 with a slight chance of rain, and tomorrow will be 68 with raining all day. It's 73 degrees in Oswego and 70 degrees on the campus of North Central College in Naperville. Playing in their final game of the 5-game homestand, the number 18 North Central College women's soccer team recorded its fourth consecutive shutout with a 1-0 win over University of Wisconsin-Whitewater Tuesday evening inside the Vendetti Worley Stadium. The Cardinals improved to 5-0 while the Wisconsin-Whitewater dropped to 4-2. North Central outshot the UW-Whitewater team 8-3, putting 4 on target. The Cardinals also dominated corner kicks, racking up 8 compared to the White Warhawks' 0. North Central College will open up the road slate Saturday, taking on Trine University in Angola, Indiana at 7 p.m. Eastern Time. The Blackhawks will open training camp with All-Star Connor Bedard serving as captain. The 21-year-old received

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much regret unfurled through the eyes and say so much without disfiguring silence with our stuttering lips. Kiss me at zero when it's coldest inside the icy chambers of my bleeding heart.

Hello, everybody. I hope you are all doing well this afternoon. I almost said morning. Whew. You know, it's been a pretty chill morning for me. I am in a great mood, though, because I woke up with a pretty bad headache, and I want you to take a guess what I don't have now. A headache, which I'm pretty happy about. Forgot to mention, y'all, my bad, but this is Lunchtime Second Helpings. So what you just heard were two songs from Angel Dust. Zero was the last one, so pretty hype songs if you ask me. I really like when songs have like that like fade out in the end. I know a lot of my favorite songs have that kind of style, but I think it's a very cool way to like conclude a song, you know? Instead of just like ending on a beat, it kind of like, I don't know how to describe it, but it's a very cool feeling. I'm a big fan of that one. But yeah, I will talk to you all. And next up, we have Collective Souls. Two songs from Collective Soul.

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Those were two songs from Collective Soul on Lunchtime Second Helpings. And if you have any requests, you can always shoot them to us at 630-637-8989.

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Those were two songs from Code Orange on Lunchtime Second Helpings on FM 89. Excuse me. Oh my gosh, I don't know what just happened to my voice. Yeah, those were You and You Alone and Underneath, both by Code Orange. If I'm going to be so honest, those were some pretty great songs, I'll say. Because if you know me, I'm big into like metalcore kind of stuff, so that was like right up my alley. That was a pretty cool song. And you know me, I like all the songs in the station. They're all pretty good. But that was an extra good one, you know? I can't lie, that's going to my playlist like the moment I stop talking. So that'll be fun. But, you know, I have a pretty busy day ahead, but it should be pretty chill. Especially now that I have some new songs to listen to. But, yeah. Next up, we have some songs from the Allman Brothers.

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Oh my gosh. Hello again, everyone. That was some more on Lunchtime Second Helpings on FM 89. You got to hear Jeff Rosenstock for a little bit. I'm Serious, I'm Sorry, and Liked You Better. Pretty dang good songs, if you ask me, I can't lie. I was a big fan of that first one, especially. Because like I said, I prefer a little bit of the heavier stuff, and I didn't think it was going to be heavy, but then I got a little bit of a surprise. Not like nothing too crazy, but still pretty good, if you ask me. But yeah, pretty chill music. You know the drill. If you ever have any requests, you can always send them in at 630-637-8989. I'm here to take any of those if you got any. And yeah, we got some more songs coming up on Second Helpings, only a little bit longer. But we've got Built to Spill coming up next.

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What is up, everyone? You just got to hear some new music on FM89. You just heard Like Me Less by Harrison Gordon. Like I always say, great song, big fan here. But you know what? I'm in a great mood today. Yesterday, I had my first ever RA event. I feel like I mentioned that before. If you didn't know, I'm a resident assistant here on campus, and I had my first event last night. It was a little bit of a chaotic event, but it was very fun. We had some card games and some karaoke. Because, you know, we had, like, the whole, like, irony of it being, like, a super focused, quiet one with some loud karaoke in the background. It was pretty cool. We had a decent number of people show up, and I'm very happy with how it went. I got to hang out with a bunch of my friends afterwards. And, of course, there was the awesome deal at Insomnia Cookies, where if you wore some pajamas, you'd get a free cookie. It was pretty awesome, I can't lie. I went there with a bunch of my friends. I saw like 100 people coming there for free cookies. It was awesome. But, yeah. Anyways, next up we have Form and Color by The Thoughts.

0: Hello again, everyone. You just got to hear some new music on FM89. What you just heard was Ocarina by the Psychedelic Porn Crumpets. But you know, I thought it was a pretty good song. I'm a big fan of that one. I added it to my playlist. I'm going to be so honest, but we have some other stuff to talk about now. We have Kenneth here for some sports updates. How are you doing today, Kenneth?
1: I'm doing pretty well, man. It's an amazing day today, you know?
0: Yes.
1: God willing. Good afternoon, sports fans. It's 1:30, and I'm Kenneth with a WNC sports update. In North Central Sports, senior Madison Place earned her first CCIW Golfer of the Week for September 7th to the 13th, representing the North Central College women's golf team. Place earned the accolade after shooting a 149 at the Wartburg Fall Invitational this past weekend, setting a North Central women's golf record for the lowest score in program history through 36 holes. The record was originally set by Place herself at last year's CCIW championship when she shot a 150. Places 74 and 75 between the 2 days were also good for 4th and 9th all-time lowest scores for the Cardinals women's golf team through 18 holes. Place will look to build on her historic weekend when she competes in the Illinois Wesleyan University Fall Classic, taking place this weekend from September 19th to September 20th. In Chicago sports, the Chicago White Sox lost to the Cleveland Guardians last afternoon 7-6 after blowing a late lead in the 6th inning. The White Sox scored 4 runs in the 6th inning to take the lead 6-5, but in the 9th inning, the Guardians came back with 2 runs of their own to take home the victory. The White Sox and the Guardians are playing right now as we speak, as the score is 2-0, Guardians at the top of the 4th inning. And finally, for our national story, in college football, the University of Texas is a new number 1 team in the AP Top 25 after the win over the previous number 1 team, Ohio State. The following rankings go: Georgia at number 2, Notre Dame at number 3, Indiana at number 4, and Miami at number 5. Ohio State ended up dropping all the way down to number 6. Our next sportcast is at 5:30 for WNC Sports. I'm Kenneth.

Hello again, everyone. What you just got to hear was 1187 by Cassie. That was some new music for FM89. Hope you enjoyed. I enjoyed. Afraid my shift is winding to an end, but my day is certainly not, because I have a animation project I've got to finish up and needs a lot of work. You know, it doesn't look horrible, but I just need to finish up some details and, you know, get it working, because it looks decent right now, but I need to add all like the fancy details and make it look impressive, because I can't just submit like a decent project, you know? It's gotta be a little bit more than that. It's gotta be good. But yeah. Have a wonderful day, everyone. Next up, we've got Black Friday by Grinspoon. Enjoy.

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1: You liking the music, man?
0: Yeah, bro, I can feel it. Wait, aren't you Eric Clapton from, like, the Cream? How did you get my house?
1: That's not important. 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
0: Wait, aren't you supposed to be British?
1: I'm just a figment of your imagination. I'm not real.
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0: Good evening, WONC listeners. So today for the traffic report, we have resurfacing work in Naperville on Route 59 between 87th Street and McCoy. Also, inbound and outbound on 55 Expressway traffic is clear. Today for the news report, South Suburban, Orland Park police say a concealed carry permit holder shot and wounded an armed suspect during an attempted robbery at the gas station, Perry Williams reports. Also, former President Obama and his family are mourning the loss of their dog, Sonny. Obama wrote in X post that Sonny died Tuesday. The family welcomed the Portuguese water dog in 2013 and beginning of their second term in the White House. For the weather, today we have 72 low of 66 high and 86% chance of rain. Tonight is a 68 with 46% chance of rain, and tomorrow is low 65, high 78 with 72% chance of rain. In Wheaton, it's 76 degrees and it's 73 degrees on the campus of North Central College in Naperville. A sports story for our sportscast is senior Madison Place earned her first collegiate conference of Illinois and Wisconsin CCIW Golfer of the Week for September 7th to the 13th, representing the North Central College Cardinals women's golf team. Place will look to build on her historic weekend when she competes in the Illinois Wesleyan University Fall Classic, taking place this weekend from September 19th to the 20th. For the NFL, the Atlanta Falcons are preparing for week two with major questions at the quarterback position. Head coach Kevin Savinsky said today that all options are on the table for Sunday's game against the Carolina Panthers. Our next newscast is at 3:55. I'm Deontay McDaniel, and this is for FM 89.
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0: Yeah? What of it?
1: 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So be it. May the best song win.
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0: 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We're fueled up and ready for liftoff.
1: Roger that, Big Bird. All systems go. T-minus 5, 4, 3,
0: 2. Wow, that's one heck of a view. Feels like it's missing something, though. This is ground control to Maine. That's better.
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Coming up next is Cheer Up London by Softplay.

That was Shallow Grave by Showing Teeth. You are listening to FM 89. Coming to Naperville. Oh, I'm your host, William, for the hour. And I wanted to tell you about something cool I saw today. Coming to the Riverwalk in Naperville, the Fine Arts Fair is taking over Jackson Avenue this coming weekend. That's the 19th and 20th from 10 to 5. There you can see a bunch of original art pieces and crafts made by local artists from around Naperville. Honestly, I'll be playing the show up there myself. It looks very interesting, and I'm personally a very big collector of little crafts. If you want to talk about anything you're interested in or want to suggest a song, please call at 630-637-8989. Coming up next is Special Difference from Lambrini Girls. Thank you for listening.

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This next song is Two Tracks Left by Moods for the Moderns.

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That was Ocarina by Psychedelic Porn Crumpets. That's a name. You are listening to WONC, Commercial Free Rock and Roll. Previously, I was talking about how the recent fair coming to Naperville for arts and crafts, and I was just thinking, reminded me of how much I used to love going to art fairs and crafts fairs with my parents back when I was younger. Not to be rude to fairs overall, I still love the overpriced cookie dough and the slides, but my favorite part was always walking around with my parents and seeing what interesting crafts and little trinkets they had for sale. I bought many a Bears merch and cool decorations for my room at these fairs, and I remember them very fondly, whether they were in Roselle, Rosemont, or any other Rose-named locations. Coming up next is When the Curtain Falls by Greta Van Fleet.

0: I can get out of this house, I'm gonna have so much fun at the punk rock party. Dang it, I was so close.
1: And where do you think you're going with all that makeup on your face too?
0: I'm going to the punk rock party. My favorite punk band is gonna be there.
1: Punk rock is dead.
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That was A-Funk by Vampire Weekend. 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

That was Pinup Boys by West Side Cowboy, and you are listening to FM 89, your home for pure rock. To end our little discussion that we've been having on arts and crafts, I want to talk about how much I personally really enjoy the various crafts and knickknacks that I have. I have a metric ton of stickers in my house, whether that be to put on my water bottle, my computer, or just to have around. It's always nice to have a sticker of your favorite TV show, movie, or sports team to put on anything you approve. That's yours. It's your own little thing. I also have a bunch of little crafts in my room of posters, little art things I did over the years in school, and just memorabilia from throughout my years. I've been told by some people, that my room is cluttered and messy. And I just say to that, it's not messy, it's lived in. Though I didn't include that. But I'd rather have a room that's messy than a room that has nothing at all. Up next is Big Shot by Fontaines DC.

That was Bigger Than My Body by John Mayer. 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Up next is a very special request from John from West Chicago. It is Run to the Hills by Iron Maiden.